It's Friday. 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
1: Kenzie, hi. Who is on your heart tonight?
2: Well, my friend Jackie, her and I have been friends since we were 12 years old. We're 27 now, so we've just been best friends forever, and I just love her to death. She's been a great friend to me through everything.
1: So are you guys just alike, or do you balance each other out?
2: I think we balance each other out.
1: Okay, which one knows where the lids to her Tupperware containers are?
2: She does.
1: Which one folds their socks and puts them away neatly?
2: She does.
1: Uh-huh. And you can't find your kitchen tabletop, can you?
2: No.
1: No, because it's piled up with your stuff.
2: Yeah.
1: Good stuff, great stuff, important stuff. Stuff you are going to someday read, magazines and... Yeah. Newspaper articles and letters and sometimes a bill or two that slips into the pile and gets lost.
2: Yeah, and she's, lately I've been coming into some financial problems and she's just been there to really help me out. And I'm getting married soon and I just want her to know that I really do love her and she's a great friend. So.
1: Okay, if I were to talk to your best friend in the world, who you've known for 15 years, would Jackie say that this is a good thing for you to be getting married, honestly?
2: Yes.
1: Okay.
2: Yes.
1: All right, then I will give my blessings, because best friends always know better than we do.
2: Yes.
1: And is there a song that you want to hear for your girlfriend, or can I pick one for you?
2: I'd be happy for you to pick one.
1: I will do that.
2: All right.

0: I always knew he wasn't happy, but I remained his friend, respecting that boundary. And then one day recently, he told me he was separated. He wasn't divorced yet. Now I wonder, what should I do? I know I do love him, and I know he has feelings for me. Should I encourage him to divorce, which is what I feel he wants to hear? I don't want to be the one who tells him, however, to get a divorce. I just don't know what to do. They do not have any children together. Please help me, from Magda. Magda, I will have my Delilah, Mother Delilah words of advice for you coming up next. 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
1: Tonight's Delilah's Dilemma is for Magda, who has a friend, a male friend that's been a friend for years, was a good friend, and then she developed feelings for him, but it was too late because he had already committed to someone else. Now he's separated from that someone else, and Magda is wondering, should she encourage him to get a divorce? Magda, that's not up to you. He has to be the one to decide if there is any way to save his marriage or not. Certainly be a friend to him. Certainly be there to listen to him. Certainly if he asks, do you have feelings for him? You can be honest because you do. But he needs to be the one to close that door completely before he opens the next door. If he knows that the marriage cannot be saved, there's nothing he can do to breathe life into it. There's a difference, like in Princess Bride, there's a difference between mostly dead and all dead. If the marriage is all dead and there is no way to revive it, he needs to be the one to recognize that. You can't do that for him. If he does recognize that and the marriage is over and God frees him from that, then definitely let him know how you feel. Don't hesitate this time, girlfriend.

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1: Hello, good evening. Welcome to your Friday night. It is Friday night and I am so excited. So excited that the weekend is here. We only have a few more weekends till summer is over and the kids are all back in school. What are you doing this weekend? Whatever you plan on doing, plan on taking me along. If you are driving on the highways and byways of life, I will be here to keep you company on the drive. You got a bag of snacks next to you. Don't lie. I know you do. I met a guy one time, an engineer, who took bags of raw veggies like cauliflower cut up and zucchini cut up on road trips. He says, because I like to snack when I'm on a road trip, but I don't want any extra calories or empty calories. I'm like, what? What? I thought it was like a rule. While you're driving on road trips, you have to snack on stuff that you know you shouldn't be eating. I thought that was like a rule. If you are out driving tonight, I hope you're not snacking on raw cauliflower. I really do. I hope you're enjoying something a little more delicious than that. And I hope you stick around all night long. You're listening to The Lila.
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4: Hi, you've called the Delilah Show. Who is this?
5: My name's Athena, and my cousin Allison's with me.
4: Athena and Allison, welcome to the Delilah Show. Are you having a good summer, girls?
5: Yeah.
4: So what's the most fun thing besides listening to my radio show, obviously? What's the most fun thing you've done this summer?
5: We just like to hang out with each other, too. Yeah, and go to the beach.
4: Beach is fun. Have you, like, been to any theme parks, amusement parks, or Ferris wheels, or those big scary rides?
5: Not yet. But I wanted to call to request a song for this guy I know. His name is Blake, and, like, we're really good friends and stuff, but I kind of like him and he kind of likes me, but we're both kind of shy people.
4: How old are you?
5: 13.
4: And this is a big crush. Does mom like this boy, or does mom even know there's a crush on this boy?
5: Yeah.
4: And is he a nice young man?
5: Yeah, he's really nice.
4: Respectful, kind?
5: Yes.
4: All right. So what song can I play for this guy you've got a crush on?
5: I was wondering if you could pick something.
4: All right. Haven't I picked something for you two girls in the fun summer you're having?
5: Oh, that'd be awesome.
4: And I'll just throw a little twist of a crush in there on top of it.
5: Yes, that'd be good.
4: All right. You have a good night.
5: Thank you.
4: Thank you for calling, girls.
5: You're welcome. Bye.
4: Bye.

It's time for you to relax and unwind after a busy, busy, busy week. Time for you to look forward to the weekend ahead. What are you going to do this weekend? Are you spending time with someone you love? Thank you. Thank you, thank you, thank you for spending time with me tonight.

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1: Hi, welcome to the Delilah Show. What can I do for you?
2: Is this Delilah?
1: It is.
2: It is. I just want to call you and thank you because every night when I get out of work, I turn on your station just so I can relax and listen to soothing music because it's working for me. Whatever you're doing, it works. It's actually just your show at night because your voice is just so, like, mesmerizing. You're like, the way you talk just soothes me alone.
1: Athena, where do you work?
2: I work at a diner. I'm a hostess.
1: Good for you. Good food?
2: Good food. Amazing food.
1: What song can I play tonight to help you relax after being on your feet all day and hustling people in and out and trying to keep them happy and putting a smile on your face even when people are so rude?
2: Do what you do best. I know you can find the song.
1: All right, girlfriend. For every hardworking person out there, I will find the perfect relax and unwind song.
2: Thank you, Delilah.

0: 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We'll be back. 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
1: Hi, good evening. Who's this?
2: This is Wayne.
1: Wayne, welcome. What's going on in Wayne's world?
2: Well, in Wayne's world is, I really love to send a dedication out to my girlfriend.
1: What's her name?
2: Her name is Sandy.
1: And what do you want to tell Sandy?
2: I just want to let her know that I love her very much. We're both on different shifts. I work day shift and she works afternoons. And we don't get to see each other a lot. And I just wanted to let her know I was thinking of her. And I know she listens to it all the time, so hopefully she'll hear this.
1: So she listens to us. How about you?
2: Yeah, I do on occasions, not as much as she does, but...
1: Wayne. Let's get really honest here, buddy. It's confession session. If you want Mother Delilah to play a song for you and your beloved, you got to get really honest here, buddy.
2: I am honest.
1: Okay, let's be really honest.
2: How honest?
1: How much do you hate love songs, Wayne?
2: I love them.
1: I don't believe you.
2: Well, if you were to ask my girlfriend that, she would say, you're wrong.
1: So you do listen?
2: I do.
1: Okay.
2: I like all music, and I do love songs, yes.
1: Okay, in that case, I will definitely play one for you.

0: 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You found Delilah.
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1: So what is going on, my friend, in your world? 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
0: Hi, good evening. What can I do for you, Albert?
38: Hi, how are you today?
0: I'm wonderful. Who are you thinking about tonight, Albert?
38: Tonight I'm thinking about Nicole.
0: Who is Nicole?
38: What a lovely lady. We had met and we had went out one time. We had a really good, very nice time together for one evening. And for some reason, I believe there's a lot going on in her life right now. And she could not or can't go on too much farther than that. And it's almost like Cinderella. Trying to get the glass slipper on.
0: but right now she's just not available.
38: Well, she's available, but she's trying to square away some of her personal life right now, and she has a lot going on. She has three daughters, and she's going through a little bit of a turbulent time in her own personal life, and I wish we could somehow move on farther, a little farther than just one time, because it seemed a little strange that we couldn't get together again, because we had such a wonderful time together.
0: Well, either she's not telling you the whole story and she's already in a situation or is trying to get out of a situation, or she's weird.
38: Okay.
0: That's not the way we women work. When we like somebody and we have fun with somebody and we find somebody attractive and cute, we figure out a way to be there. So there's something weird going on. She's no Cinderella.
38: Oh, the it's been a while, and I was just thinking of her, and I'm like,
0: yeah, you just have a huge crush on her.
38: Yeah. That's it.
0: All right, let me find a good crush song, buddy.
38: Thanks a lot.
0: Good luck.
38: Thank you.

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And we also have some great stories to share with you, some wonderful love songs to dedicate. So come on in and make yourself at home.

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1: Hi, BJ.
2: Hi.
1: Welcome. This is Delilah. What can I do for you?
2: Finally. We said this was going to be the week we would get a hold of you. We've only tried for 3 weeks. But that means you're a busy lady.
1: Well, now that you're here, what can I do for you?
2: Well, last week you had a young lady on who was talking about losing her mother. And she really touched my heart because I had lost a daughter, Delilah, in the 80s. And I ended up raising her two children. And I really think sometimes that the Lord works very mysteriously because today I now live with that granddaughter and her husband and my great-granddaughter. Maya just turned 4 months old, and she now, my name to her is Gigi. And I thought about that woman, and I thought, how many people forget to tell each other that they love each other before they walk out the door?

0: Are you staring at your phone, hoping it will ring, hoping he will text you? Checking, checking, checking Facebook Messenger, checking, checking every few minutes. I know some people that sleep with their phones. Don't do that. Come on. Not good, not healthy. I know some people that when they're out with their family or their friends, they're not there because they're busy staring at their stupid phone. And what's worse is when you're waiting for someone to call you or text you who doesn't or does so sporadically to keep you on the line. If somebody is playing you along or is there for a while and then gone again, stop that. Turn off the phone. Stop waiting for that little buzz or that little light to light up. That'll just drive you crazy. Put your phone down. Tonight, look outside. Breathe deep. Invest your time in the relationships with the people right there in the room with you. How's that for an idea, okay? I will be here to whisper in your ear and keep you company all night long. Thank you for being here. You're listening to The Lila.
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1: Hi, good evening. Welcome to the Delilah Show. Who is this?
2: Brett.
1: Brett, what can I do for you?
2: I would like to make a dedication to an ex-girlfriend of mine that left me a few weeks ago, and I just want her to know that I love and miss her.
1: What's her name?
2: And her name is Shay.
1: So why did Shay give you the boot, Bert?
2: Oh, well, she said she was afraid I was going to flip out on her or something. And
1: why, do you have a bad temper?
2: Yes, I do.
1: Okay, well, then before we go dedicating any songs to Shay, how about we talk about how you can deal with that temper so you get it under control?
2: So I am.
1: You're not hurting anyone's heart again.
2: Oh, I am. I'm going to counseling and everything. I've been going for quite a while now.
1: And so. Is it making an impact?
2: Yes, it is.
1: Good for you. How old are you?
2: 34.
1: Okay, time to get this under control. It was probably time to get this under control, oh, say, 10, 15, 20 years ago, but I'm glad you're doing it now.
2: Oh, yeah, definitely.
1: You want to know something really, really scary that I would not normally confess, but since you're being honest about your bad temper, it's confession session. I will admit to you and anyone listening right now, I have a wicked bad temper that I have had to work on for the last 30 years of my life.
2: Wow.
1: I know, hard to believe, huh, that somebody who sounds so nice, so mellow on the radio...
2: I know.
1: Be such a witch when I'm angry.
2: That's weird to hear.
1: It is. Bert, I have to give myself timeouts when I'm having a bad day and my kids are on my last nerve.
2: Yeah.
1: I will go lock myself in the bathroom and chill out so that I don't say anything I regret later.
2: Yeah, usually what I do is I'll go out for a walk to calm down.
1: Yep.
2: Yeah.
1: You have to de-escalate, otherwise something bad's going to happen.
2: Right, I agree.
1: All right, let me find a song for you and for Shay, and good luck.
2: I thank you very much.
1: Bye-bye.
2: You have a good night.

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1: I was talking with a business associate last night. Actually, we were emailing each other. And I think sometimes you can hurt yourself in email because you don't have the visual contact or the inflections that you have when you talk face to face. And so a lot can be read into it. But sometimes you can get pretty honest and be pretty transparent in letters, in the written word. That's a little harder to do when you're face to face. But I was talking with a business associate and I said, here is how, where I differ from most other people when it comes to business. A lot of people I know in business today come from a position that there's not enough. There's not enough money. There's not enough customers. There's not enough clients. There's not enough to go around. We must conserve and cut back. And sometimes you need to do that. But when you come from the opposite direction as I do, and you see everything as an opportunity, it's not that there's not enough. It's that there's so much you don't know where to start. You don't know how to begin to harvest all the blessings out there. You don't know how to contact all the potential customers or how to meet all their needs or how to go about forming those thousands of relationships that are just waiting to happen. Are you feeling like there's not enough love in the world? Oh, you're dreadfully wrong. There's so many people out there hungry for relationships that would be so thrilled to get to know you, to have a friendship with you. About that tonight. You're listening to Delilah.
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7: Sydney, welcome.
8: Hi.
7: What can I do for you?
8: I'm kind of having a problem right now with one of my best friends.
7: Okay, tell Mother Delilah kind of what your problem you're having with this friend is. What's her name?
8: Oh, well, it's a guy.
7: What's his name?
8: Noel.
7: Okay, what's going on between Sydney and Noel?
8: Well, we've been, like, really close for probably, like, 2 years now. And because we both grew up in the same town. And I'm just about to go away to college. And all of a sudden, he, like, hits me with, you know, he wants to be with me and...
7: So you're good friends now, but he's romantically inclined.
8: Yeah.
7: Well, you're going away to college. Is he going away to the same college?
8: He's a year older than me, but he's postponing college. The scary thing is that his one sport, that it's just his life, and he's telling me that I'm going across the country to college, and he wants to follow me out there and give up his sport.
7: That's not a very healthy thing.
8: I know.
7: That tells me this is not a healthy kind of attitude.
8: I don't think it is.
7: No, that's kind of obsessive. If he's been working all of his life and his goal has been to participate in the Olympics, and now he's ready to throw all that away and just follow you around, that's not good.
8: I know. It's kind of scaring me, but I'm really concerned because we've been incredibly close.
7: Well, then you need to say, you know what, Noel? We're incredibly close friends, and I love you dearly as a friend. And maybe in the future, you know, maybe things will happen and we're meant to be together. But right now, I want to concentrate on college, and you need to concentrate on your sport.
8: Mm-hmm.
7: And, you know, following me around the country is not a good idea.
8: Right.
7: Good luck.
8: Okay, thank you so much, Delilah.

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If you're a newcomer to the show, where have you been all these years? Well, no matter. I'm glad you're here now.

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1: Hi, you've called the Delilah Show. Who is this?
2: Michael.
1: Michael, what can I do for you?
2: Well, I got in a fight with my friend Jamie because she was talking about me with my sister, and I didn't appreciate some things they said. So I told her I was never, ever, ever going to be a friend again, and I feel so bad because I got in her face a little bit. Sorry about that, but I just don't know, should I be her friend again or not?
1: And were you there during their gossiping?
2: No, they were walking down the hall, and I turned the corner, and I heard them, and I thought it was somebody else, but, you know, I was really upset.
1: And have you ever gossiped about anybody in your past, in your life?
2: Yeah.
1: Probably more than once.
2: Yeah. Mm-hmm.
1: Probably more than twice.
2: Probably like 50 million.
1: So it's not so much that they were gossiping, it's that you overheard it.
2: Yeah.
1: Because you and I both have said really unkind, cruel things about other people that we love. We just do it when they can't hear us, we think.
2: Yeah.
1: But what if somebody could listen in on every conversation you had? There'd be a lot of hurt feelings, wouldn't there?
2: Yeah, I would probably, no one would love me.
1: So don't you think forgiveness and talking and moving forward is a whole lot better than holding grudges and being holier than thou, since you and I do the same thing?
2: Yep, you betcha.
1: To the degree that you will forgive others, honey, is the degree that you shall be forgiven for your mistakes. And if you're anything like me, you make a lot of mistakes.
2: Yeah, I do.
1: Good luck.

0: divorced yet. Now I wonder, what should I do? I know I do love him, and I know he has feelings for me. Should I encourage him to divorce, which is what I feel he wants to hear? I don't want to be the one who tells him, however, to get a divorce. I just don't know what to do. They do not have any children together. Please help me, from Magda. Magda, I will have my Mother Delilah words of advice for you coming up next. 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

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Tonight's Delilah's Dilemma is for Magda, who has a friend, a male friend that's been a friend for years, was a good friend, and then she developed feelings for him, but it was too late because he had already committed to someone else. Now he's separated from that someone else, and Magda is wondering, should she encourage him to get a divorce? Magda, that's not up to you. He has to be the one to decide if there is any way to save his marriage or not. Certainly be a friend to him. Certainly be there to listen to him. Certainly if he asks, do you have feelings for him? You can be honest because you do. But he needs to be the one to close that door completely before he opens the next door. If he knows that the marriage cannot be saved, there's nothing he can do to breathe life into it. There's a difference, like in Princess Bride, there's a difference between mostly dead and all dead. If the marriage is all dead and there is no way to revive it, he needs to be the one to recognize that. You can't do that for him. If he does recognize that and the marriage is over and God frees him from that, then definitely let him know how you feel. Don't hesitate this time, girlfriend.

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1: Do you have a forever friend in your life? Someone that you know that will be there for you through thick and thin no matter what? Someone that you can trust with all your heart? Not somebody who plays games and says hurtful things or does cruel things or tries to be divisive and split people up, but somebody who is like a magnet, like glue that holds people together and holds relationships together. I love having true friends who don't try to tell me what to do, who will share what's on their heart and then let it go instead of demanding their own way. I love that I have true friends that I can trust, that I know are trustworthy and will never, ever, ever do anything to be cruel or unkind. I hope you've got a friend like that. And more importantly, I so pray you are that kind of friend to others. You are listening to Delilah.
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1: Hi, thanks for calling. This is Delilah.
32: Hi, Delilah.
1: Hi, who's this?
32: This is Sarah.
1: Sarah, how can I help to make your night a little bit brighter?
32: I was wondering if you could pick out a song for my boyfriend and I.
1: Okay, tell me about your honey and what you want to tell him on the air.
32: Well, we've been dating for about 6 months now. I love him with all my heart. He's, probably the best man I've ever been with. We actually dated in eighth grade, so, we've already kind of been talking about, maybe in the future getting married and stuff. So, if you guys could...
1: Wait. How old are you?
32: 19.
1: Why are we jumping into the forever conversation at 19? Have you finished college yet?
32: No.
1: Have you started college yet?
32: Yes, I'm a sophomore in college.
1: Okay.
32: And he'll be done. He's a firefighter, so he's done with school. I'm not saying that we would get married right now or anything, but, we've
1: Someday.
32: Insinuated it. Yeah, we've insinuated it and stuff like that.
1: You're letting each other kind of know that each other has the qualities you would want in a forever person, and you really think he's cute.
32: Yes, exactly. I'm not saying, let's get married tomorrow or whatever, but... hopefully in the future after I'm done with college and I'm graduated and everything.
1: Okay. So you're thinking things through. You're making sense.
32: Exactly.
1: Good for you. Why wasn't I that wise at your age?
32: I had to grow up pretty fast, I guess.
1: You just have a lot more wisdom and maturity than I did at your age. You should be very proud of yourself.
32: Thank you.
1: I'll find a good song for you. What's his name?
32: His name is Josh.
1: Josh. Okay.
32: Yes. All right. Thank you.

I hope you are having a relaxing, peaceful night. I hope that things are going well in your corner of the world. I hope that you have love, generosity, and serenity in your heart. And I hope this show helps those things to just grow deeper and deeper.

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1: Hi, good evening. Who is this?
2: Hi, Delilah. This is Anjanette.
1: Anjanette, what a pretty name. What can I do for you?
2: Hi, I was wondering if you could play a song for Scotty. He's my first love. He recently contacted me here in the last weekend of April. And I drove about 3 hours in the dead of night just on the whim that things might be and feel the same. And I was wondering if you could play...
1: Wait. Okay. Back up. Your first love at how old? How old were you when you met Scotty?
2: I met Scotty whenever we were about 11 or 12 years old.
1: Okay. And did you date like in high school? Was this a boy next door crush thing?
2: Well, that's kind of what it started out, but my father was real strict and he had a much older sister that was best friends with my mom. And so, you know, there wasn't quite a, you know... There wasn't anything that we really got away with back in the day, but...
1: I would hope not at 11 and 12.
2: Absolutely not. But that went on for about a period of 4 or 5 years. Even though we were forbidden to see one another, we always found a way.
1: Of course, when teenagers are forbidden to see each other, they always find a way.
2: Always.
1: For me, it was sneaking out in the dead of night, stuffing my bed with pillows and running down to the beach.
2: Well, it was similar, but a cemetery.
1: Okay, we met in the cemetery a couple of times too, but I would never admit that publicly. Yeah. Okay, so now how many years later? Fast forward.
2: 20 years.
1: And how did he contact you?
2: He contacted me through Messenger. From there forth, my heart has just been a flutter.
1: So you feel like you're 15 again?
2: Oh, gosh.
1: Oh, you're not going to go make out in the cemetery, are you?
2: Absolutely not.
1: And now you have much better cars to kiss in than you did back in high school, I bet.
2: That's true.
1: Okay, Anjanette, let me find a song for you and Scotty. You have a good night.
2: Thank you. You too.

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1: Do you feel tonight unloved? Do you feel unlovable? Why? What circumstances are holding you back from being able to fully love and to be fully loved? What habits, what information from the past, what wounds are you hanging on to? What are you hanging on to that is preventing you from fully loving someone? And I'm not just talking about romantic love. I'm talking about fully loving another human being or allowing another human being to fully love you. I hope tonight you tear down those barriers and you let love into your life. 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
1: Hi, thank you for calling. Good evening. Who's this?
2: This is Christina Gonzalez. How are you?
1: Hi, Christina. I'm good. What can I do for you?
2: Yes, ma'am. I'm so excited to get to you. Me and my fiance are getting married, and I'm needing a song that I can dedicate to him. We met at school, and we were playing. He actually turned around and gave me a game of tic-tac-toe, and that's how it all started.
1: And you're silly in love.
2: Yes, very much.
1: And you need the perfect song to walk in with or the perfect song for your first dance?
2: Either or.
1: Either or. You just need a lot of love songs to think about.
2: Yes.
1: Yes, and you have called the right place. You've called the professional.
2: I'm so excited.
1: So big wedding or small wedding?
2: It's a very small wedding. It's just going to be like small family and some friends that have kind of observed our relationship and encouraged it and supported it.
1: Let me play a song for you.
2: Thank you so much.
1: Bye-bye, hon.

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1: It is time for me to disappear out of here and take off into the darkness. 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I hope you are able to spend time with folks that you love. And I hope you do me a favor. Take some time out of your busy schedule to slow down and love someone. Good night. 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
1: 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Who is this?
27: This is Nicole.
1: Nicole, what can I do for you?
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27: Thank you. 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
1: Three more years and I can, you know, sing you the anniversary song.
27: Well, I'm sure we're going to make it that far and much longer.
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1: Well, I'm glad you had a fun anniversary. Let me play a good song for you.
27: Thank you so much.

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96.1 The River, the best variety of the 80s, 90s, and today. A little after midnight. Hey there, it's Teresa Lucas. Hope we can hang out here on the radio, on your iHeart app, however you're listening. And maybe we can connect on social media, too. TT Momo 2 on Instagram and Threads. 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

0: Baton Rouge's 96.1 The River. Lots and lots of variety. Thanks for letting me play it for you. I'm Teresa Lucas. Sometimes don't you daydream a little and maybe secretly wish you had a magic power? Especially during spring cleaning time. Brittany, what's your superpower that you wish you had?
1: Just clean my house, EO. So I want the whole thing cleaned, all the dishes done, the vacuuming, everything, so I do not have to lift a pinky finger.
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1: Oh, I'm in Italy. 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

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So when Alanis Morissette was inducted into the Songwriters Hall of Fame, she said being a mother comes first for her, with writing coming in right behind it as a core part of her identity. So true. Here she is. Another

0: Baton Rouge's 96.1 The River. Sometimes I feel that we are living in a Back to the Future movie. 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
1: Oh, man. I will forever think of Stranger Things when I hear this song from Prince. Oh, if you know, you know.
0: Stacey, what did you think about how Stranger Things ended?
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0: 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The countdown is on to September 18th and 19th. It's our iHeartRadio Music Festival, and it's back at T-Mobile Arena in Vegas. You can win your way in. This year, we have BTS performing, Benson Boone, Cardi B, Goo Goo Dolls, Kenny Chesney, Snoop Dogg, Weezer, many, many others. Donna, what do you think?
1: I am so excited to go to Vegas. 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

0: 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Hi there. What's up tonight?
1: Hi, Teresa. 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
0: 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Thanks for asking. I'm doing just fine. I don't get a lot of people asking me how's it going. Can you do this again tomorrow?
1: Okay, I will.
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1: You know, I just remembered hearing about this. Pink saying that Jon Bon Jovi was the very first boy to ever break her heart when she found out he got married. Way back when she was only 8 years old, she went home and ripped all those posters off her bedroom walls. They're friends now, though. Here's Pink now. Right.

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1: Lots and lots of variety for you all night long. More coming up in just a few minutes. Coming up on 3 a.m.
0: It's Teresa Lucas. So glad to be hanging out with you. Hi to all my night owls out there. Who's this on the phone?
2: Hi, this is Joanne.
0: Well, I hope you're enjoying these 80s tunes.
2: Definitely.
0: I'm right there with you. You know, when I think about the 80s, I was actually 3 inches taller because my bangs were teased so high.
2: I love the big hair in Aquanet. I gotta love the bangs. I still have them. I can't get rid of them. My daughter's like, really, Mom? Can't you pin it back? I'm like, no! Leave my bangs alone!
0: Oh, I love it.
2: No, you're not alone. I'm in there with you. So.
0: You know what? You be you. That's what it's all about, right? It's not hurting anybody.
2: Love it.
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You know, we updated our iHeartRadio app, right? 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

0: 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The countdown is on to September 18th and 19th. 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This year, we have BTS performing, Benson Boone, Cardi B, Goo Goo Dolls, Kenny Chesney, Snoop Dogg, Weezer, many, many others. Donna, what do you think?
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1: You know, I was doing a little reminiscing. When I met my neighbors across the street from us for the first time, we had only been there a couple years and then they came later, but I ran out to get the mail or something. I'm so embarrassed because there I was standing in my pajama pant bottoms and a ratty old shirt, hair looking just fantastic, let me tell you. Wearing my glasses too. Right at the same time, they happened to come out of their house and shout across the street, "Hi, we're your new neighbors." Oh, so embarrassing. Cheryl, you've been caught wearing pajamas outside the house too, haven't you? 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
1: 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Luckily, you had a coat that you could throw over yourself when someone came to the window, right?
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0: 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All the songs you can imagine at your fingertips. You should try it out if you haven't already. 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

0: 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The countdown is on to September 18th and 19th. 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You can win your way in. This year, we have BTS performing, Benson Boone, Cardi B, Goo Goo Dolls, Kenny Chesney, Snoop Dogg, Weezer, many, many others. Donna, what do you think?
1: I am so excited to go to Vegas. 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
0: Ooh, you ladies are going to have so much fun. 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

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Wow, you guys, American Idol going for season 25 this year. And here's our very first American Idol. It's Kelly Clarkson.

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1: Remember I told you that I decided to do a little pop culture therapy and watch one episode of SpongeBob SquarePants every day just for some light and laughter in my life.
0: Yeah, and sure enough, you know, around 6 o'clock last night from the bedroom, I hear... Oh, I guess I know what Jody's doing.
1: Well, you know, our kids, Taylor and Phoebe, love it and reminded me. I was overhearing a conversation of them talking about all these episodes, and I realized I missed a lot of it because they watched it when they were growing up, and I was busy loading the dishwasher or cooking dinner when it happened, and I missed a lot of it. Mm-hmm. And so it does, it is simple and innocent and loony, just completely crazy.
2: Ridiculous.
1: And 10-minute episodes, 10 and 11 and 12-minute episodes. So I thought, you know what? I have 10 minutes.
0: Yeah.
1: To completely do something completely different.
0: I didn't realize there were 10-minute episodes. It felt like they were longer than that.
1: I mean, I guess some of
0: the girls were growing up. I don't know if like on a, because each DVD episode they were watching back in the day was, I thought 25 minutes or so.
2: I thought they were 20 minutes.
1: So I log into our Paramount Plus account, Murphy, and I find SpongeBob because that's where the biggest collection of them are. And, you know, Phoebe had said, just start at the beginning, start at the first episode. She was like, there's not even a lot of talking in the first episode. But I pulled it up on Paramount, and it was in season 5. Like, somebody's been watching them.
0: Okay.
1: And so I'm like, you know what? Why not just make it easy on myself and just start right here, and then I can always go back. And, you know, I knew I had picked the right one when, you know, I let the whole song play, and I'm getting situated for the next 10 minutes, and it says special guest star Ray Liotta.
2: Oh.
1: You know how much I loved Ray Liotta. And so it was called Who Bob Wet Pants. This is the episode where he became mayor of Kelp City, New Kelp City. He left home, SpongeBob, because everybody was calling him Idiot Boy.
2: Yeah.
1: See? Anyway, I could not wait to find Ray. For ladies who loved Ray Liotta, here he is.
3: We call us the Bubble Popping Boys. And Article 1 of our charter prohibits bubble blowing on our turf.
1: It wasn't even the greatest SpongeBob episode. Yeah. You know, it wasn't even one of those that you'll say and people go, oh, great. It was so great.
0: So he was a mafia guy in SpongeBob.
1: Yeah, he was. Yeah. So it's like, this was correct. That's my sign that, you know, once a day or whenever I can, I need a little pick-me-up that has nothing to do with regular daily life. I'm going to keep watching
2: it. Were you able to stop at just one episode?
1: Yes, that's the plan to make it last. You can't do that?
2: No.
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1: You know, the other day we did this whole After the Show podcast about what a beautiful tradition it is, a lovely thing to do for your child to, on their birthday, tell them the story of the day they were born. Even if they've heard it, you know, if they're 12 years old and they've heard it 12 times, you know, it's still lovely. It's part of a birthday, mm-hmm. is to talk about the day that you came into the world.
0: It was a hot, muggy morning in August.
1: Well, it was. So
0: it was
1: on Friday last week. I told you that I took Taylor, our oldest, and it was her birthday. We went to coffee together, and I took her to have her nails done. But my intention, not just to be the decoy for the party, but my intention was to talk with her and tell her that, but on a different level.
0: Tell her the story, you mean?
1: Tell her the story again of the day she was born, but on a different level. She's a young woman now, and it's not just the sweet story that I used to tell when she was 12 and 13. You know, about as soon as I saw your hands, because that's the thing. I remember the first time I ever saw her hands. I was just like, oh my gosh. But I just went a little deeper this time because she's a young woman now. So we talked about...
0: You had a dilation story?
1: Yeah, we did.
0: Okay.
1: We talked about labor and delivery.
0: Yeah.
1: And, you know, because her idea is, you know, she knows I had an emergency C-section and that I was upset about having to have that. It was not my birth plan. But I wanted to set the record straight that I was so glad that that was the determination from the doctors.
0: Yeah.
1: Because it saved my life and it probably saved yours. She said, probably, yeah. You know, but it was a beautiful discussion. You know, and I talked to her about all of that, about as soon as they said we're going to go for an emergency C-section, you remember that I fell apart.
0: Yeah,
1: I was so upset.
0: Yeah.
1: And then that labor and delivery nurse who came in and said, healthy mother, healthy baby, that's the goal here. And I was like, oh, you're right, suck it up.
0: Yeah.
1: And go get an epidural and go get cut open and all of that.
0: Well, you know, and my only experience with dilation before that was the one where you wear the goofy glasses when you're leaving the eye doc.
1: Okay.
0: You know?
2: Yeah. Wrong end of the body there.
1: I know. Anyway, it was just sweeter than ever before.
0: I'm glad.
1: It was sweeter than ever before but between the two of us, because it was like having a conversation with a young woman. Because I also said, Taylor, I don't want the story or what you think of the story, me being upset about it. If you end up having a baby one day and a C-section is what's recommended, then you should do it. You know, I recovered just fine, and I'm so glad I did that. I wanted her to hear that part of the story, too, finally.
0: Mm-hmm.
1: So, the story of their birth, even though the history doesn't change, the story, what you tell them and give them, can change.
3: Yeah, these are the songs that get me through a long day at work. 96.1

0: 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Good morning. It's Murphy, Sam, and Jody.
1: The National Clear the Shelters program campaign is underway across the country, and I do want to get to what you need to know about that. Question, Sam, when you get back from your trip, are you going to adopt a new best friend?
2: Yeah. Okay. Yeah.
1: Okay.
3: At some point. No pressure, kind of.
2: In the near future, I will be adopting, my new best friend.
1: You know, it's not pressure. It's a question from a friend to a friend.
3: Yeah. I do, often wonder because I know it takes a minute to get past the old one, but there's nothing like that companionship. And you have a cat that's not really a cat, right? So you need the pet.
1: You have a pet that's not meeting your needs.
2: Yeah, no kidding. And he's more needy now, too.
1: Oh,
2: yeah.
1: He needs a friend, too. You need a dog friendly. I'm sorry, you need a cat friendly dog you adopt.
3: And then this is not where you were going. Is that a consideration or a concern, by the way? Yeah, dog that you bring in, are you really worried about adapting or not?
1: Yes, you better have that dog cat tested at the shelter before you bring him home.
2: Oh, well, of course. Wink, wink.
1: Okay, back to it, though. For everyone's information, the National Clear the Shelters campaign is underway across the country where they're lowering adoption fees. And some shelters, if it's super full, they're waiving them on certain days of the week. It kills me when I see that. Because we're all filled up at our house. We got two old dogs.
3: I think that we...
1: No room at the inn.
3: Some of the ones that we adopted over the years were on those waive a fee.
1: Oh, Edie was given to us.
3: Yeah, actually, they wanted to get rid of Edie. We found out why for about 5 years.
1: Wait.
3: Anyway, another story. I did love her.
1: We loved her.
3: I did love her.
1: We
3: gave her a good life.
1: You know how people can be crazy? Mm-hmm. Dogs can be crazy, too. Yeah. She was crazy.
3: She was, but she was...
1: And so we just dealt with it and gave her a safe, loving place.
2: Yeah.
1: So here's what to know. They do say, you don't just run to the shelter and pick the one that jumps at you that you think is cute. Know that all pets, especially dogs, this is the 3-3-3 rule. We touched on it the other day in Three Things to Know, ironically. Know that it takes them about 3 full days to compress from the stress or the environment of the shelter.
3: Decompress, you mean?
1: I'm sorry. Yeah, decompress.
3: Yeah, right.
1: To decompress from the stress of the shelter.
3: They can be very different in the shelter.
1: 3 weeks to learn your family's routines.
2: Uh-huh.
1: 3 weeks to learn the sound of your car, the sound of your feet coming down the hall.
3: Yeah.
1: To learn your home, it takes them 3 weeks. And then 3 months to build trust and feel very secure in what you have given them as a forever home. So give them time. You know, don't just say after 2 weeks, this dog is not mine.
3: Yeah, right.
1: Okay.
2: It's broken.
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1: Morning pick-me-up time. I wanted to update everybody on Grandma Droniak from Instagram and TikTok. She's the 96-year-old grandma who earlier this year we thought she was going to get kicked out of her nursing home for partying too hard.
2: I paid $12,000 a month to live here. I can party if I want to. My girlfriends are coming over tonight. We're going to drink and gossip. It's not a party, but we do get rowdy. I can't help it. I love to party. You can't stop me. They are here.
1: There's a knock at the door and they are here. Okay, so she was posting all this stuff online and they realized she was keeping other residents up till like 1 and 2 in the morning, and they were all in her little apartment, her room, her area, and then they would leave and they would be drunk. she was serving alcohol.
3: Yeah.
1: You know?
3: Well, they're only going down the hall, right?
1: She received it still. She received a letter, a cease and desist letter from, you know, the place, and that you're going to have to leave if you don't, you're going to get evicted. And look, she's doing this because number one, this is her personality. It's who she is. And she already had a social media following before she, became a resident here. She had started on YouTube, and then when TikTok became a thing, her grandson helped her get on TikTok. She's just a comedian naturally.
0: Okay, I didn't know that.
1: But she does really like to party. She's famous for her funeral advice. Like, rules for her funeral are get drunk. Don't invite so-and-so.
0: What?
1: Like, she's got rules for her. She has posts that say, here's why you should never trust a man. And it's like her walking with a walker down the hall. Like, she's worth following. But I wanted to give everybody the update. She has not been evicted, and she won't be evicted. She's still paying whatever thousands of dollars a month to live there. But she and her attorneys reached a settlement that she can still have her friends over to her room. They can stay as long as they want to, 1 o'clock in the morning, but she cannot serve alcohol anymore.
3: Oh.
1: So really? She can drink it herself, but she can't serve it to other residents.
0: Well, can they serve themselves?
3: Yeah, that's a different, there you go. Loophole.
1: Your morning pick-me-up.
2: I love to party.
0: So does she.
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2: We have this beautiful comment that came in on our Instagram and Facebook from Felicia regarding the subject, which we've touched on, and we will always touch on it. Letting your kids do things for themselves, age-appropriate things, because that's what builds confidence. You know, that's the job, is to teach them things, not just do things for them. We get in habits of doing things for them when they're little, and we have to be the ones to change that. Otherwise, they'll let us fix their plate forever. And we were talking about letting them order for themselves in restaurants. You almost feel like an adult when
0: you
2: do that when
0: you're a kid. It makes you feel good. It's decision-making. It's communication. Yeah, it's a lot of the basics.
2: Yeah. Felicia said this, sent this. My oldest is autistic. So to practice talking to people and answering questions, I'd have him order his own food. One day at McDonald's, he told the cashier he wanted a Krabby Patty with fries. This was years ago. So the poor girl looked so confused, and I whispered to her, he wants a cheeseburger kids meal plain. She started laughing when she finally understood, and of course, that's what he got.
0: That is so sweet.
2: Anyway, I thought that was precious. And another thought, there could be another reason that the family is, you know, letting a kid order for themselves.
0: Mm-hmm.
2: Everything we do in this world, hopefully builds experience, whether confidence or not, it builds experience.
0: One of the comments we got out of the other day from the dad who said he taught that, and then he also taught, you know, there's a price limit.
2: Yeah.
0: And
2: your limit is this.
0: Yeah, we made that mistake in the beginning too, because when we exited for our daughters, Taylor and Phoebe, from the, you know, French fries, chicken nuggets, peanut butter,
2: kids meal
0: phase.
2: I mean, kids section, yeah.
0: Yeah, to anything else that was a little more sophisticated, it wound up being, well, that sounds delicious. And yeah, look at the price, Taylor. That's why it sounds. But you know,
2: I'll have the special.
0: What's funny is now, though, she is quite the foodie. And that, so that's where her taste lies now.
2: And honestly, as that went on and they started to realize that, they would look at a menu and go, can I order this?
0: Of course.
2: Right.
0: Yeah.
2: Keep it coming. Felicia, thank you for sharing that. Anytime you want to jump in, 877-310-4MSJ.
1: It's a really nice variety of all different styles.
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0: 96.1, The River. Good morning. It's Murphy, Sam, and Jody.
1: Jody, you're recounting for us the story of your oldest daughter, Taylor's birth. You like to tell her that story every year on her birthday.
2: And as she's gotten older, I've told her more because childbirth.
1: Yeah.
2: Labor and delivery stories are not really for 8-year-olds, but.
1: Did you tell her, and I don't even know, as long as I've known y'all, I don't know if this is true. Did Murphy get you a push gift?
2: No. Either time.
0: I've never heard of a push gift.
2: I didn't expect one from you because I knew it wasn't in your...
0: It's good because I've never heard of one.
2: Yeah.
0: And how is it that I've now 25 years later, I've still never heard of one? I've literally never... And I read, you know, What to Expect When You're Expecting. And they didn't say anything in that book about, you know...
2: You did not read that book all the way through.
0: So I skimmed it because, you know, I needed to know what you were expecting while you were expecting.
2: I wasn't expecting a push gift. Because I knew you didn't know what that was.
0: I have no idea what you're talking about.
2: Well, your sister, I know your sister got them when she gave birth, and I know
0: really?
2: I have some friends who got them from their husbands when they gave birth.
0: I don't mean to sound stupid. I have no idea what a push gift is.
1: It's just a gift for your wife for, you know, her doing all that labor for all those hours.
0: And how long has that been a thing?
1: It was a thing when
2: I was pregnant with our kids.
0: Really?
2: Yeah, it's okay. Why did I never say anything to you about it? Because I knew, number one, it wasn't important to me because I knew... If I wanted a gift from you, or if I wanted a gift, yeah. I could get it.
0: Well, not to mention the fact I've shown you great love and support in so many other areas. You know,
2: again,
1: instead of a gift,
0: minimizes the need. It's a lifetime gift I gave you.
1: If this makes you feel any better, Murphy, I had 5 kids and nobody got a gift.
2: Aww.
0: Did you know it then?
1: I didn't know about it. I've learned about it since then.
0: I mean, I'm telling you, I consider myself a pretty well-rounded person. I have never heard of that.
2: There were some things you didn't know about, like when I...
0: Seriously, how long has that been a thing?
2: A long time, years. I don't know. I knew about it when I was pregnant, but I remember vaguely thinking, I should tell him what a push gift is, but then again, he's just going to feel pressured, and I don't need anything. We were young, we were starting out, we had a small house, we had a baby on the way.
1: And it probably would have been electronics.
2: Ugh. Push gifts, now the friends that... Your sister, I think she got a ring. Jewelry is usually the thing. And how I love jewelry. I never wanted to suggest that because if it's not in your wheelhouse, then I don't care.
0: It's nowhere near my wheelhouse, and I feel dumb because I feel like I should have
2: known. Well, guess what?
0: That.
2: We have 2 kids.
1: Yeah.
2: Never too late.
0: Here it is 25 years later. Looks like I'm buying a push gift today.
1: 2!
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2: They say the holy water's watered down, and this town's lost its faith. 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Oh my, oh my love, I take one look at you, you're taking me out.

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1: I want to give you an update on my retirement plan.
2: Okay.
0: What is that, Sam?
1: Also known as my Luke Skywalker Star Wars cards.
2: Oh, right. You sent two of them off.
1: No, I sent three of them off. Here's the story, the backstory. Was it earlier this year or last year?
0: It was this year.
1: A mint Luke Skywalker original card sold for millions of dollars, right? Or was it $600,000?
0: Yeah, that's what it was.
2: Right, significant money.
1: And, you know, I saw that and went, huh, I got a bunch of those at home. So I sent three of them off to have them graded.
2: Three of them that looked pretty good.
1: Yeah, but, you know, you and I are normal people looking at those things.
2: Correct.
1: I sent it off to the professionals to grade them, you know, anywhere from 1 to 10. 10 being the one we want, mint for $600,000.
0: These are the official appraisers. They're kind of like the ones that closely look at it, just like jewelers look at fine stones.
1: Yeah. And I got an email back from them the other day. Telling me that it looks like it's going to be sometime between September 18th and October 2nd when they get back to me with how much my card is worth and what it's graded
2: so
1: as.
2: So they're giving you a window. Why so long?
1: According to their website, they have a backlog of 12 million cards right now.
0: Well, that makes sense to me. That's what, you know, the first time this was brought up, I'm like, you realize with this being publicized nationally, because it went viral.
2: Yeah, it did.
0: Everyone who's got a card is going to send one in, so they probably can't handle the amount.
1: Including me.
0: Yeah.
2: Is it normal? Do you think it's normal to have three? Do you think they're getting three and four at a time from people?
1: I really don't know.
0: No, I mean, but the fact there are 12 million of them kind of changed the odds a little bit.
1: And also on their website, I did some digging, and they have only in their history 9 mint cards of this card.
2: Of course.
1: So I have to hope I'm number 10 or I'll be somewhere down the list. And I was looking at the...
0: Yours was in the original packaging?
1: Originally in the 70s.
2: No, not now.
0: So it's not now.
1: No, they've just been all sitting in a card box.
0: So I'm wondering if the ones that are, you know, moved top tier, they're in their original packaging.
1: Yeah, I don't know. I looked up some of the information they had about the other grades, 6, 7, and 8. If it comes back graded 6, I could get between $800 and $900 for it.
0: That's still a win.
1: And if it comes back graded 8, that's about $6,000.
0: Oh, that's a win too.
1: So, you know, that's what I'm looking for.
2: No kidding.
1: Yeah. And by the way, Murphy, you'll enjoy this. The website for the company that does this, mm-hmm. They have a status bar across like the Domino's pizza tracker.
0: Oh, do they?
1: Yeah, so I'm blinking on grading right now.
0: There you go.
1: So that's somewhere between somebody's making my pizza and it's in the oven.
0: So you're being evaluated. That's great.
1: So I'll be letting you know sometime in late September probably whether I'm going to be sticking around for any
2: time. Okay.
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2: From Instagram and Facebook Messenger, Amy sent this. I also tell my daughter her birth story every year on her birthday. She'll be 24 on the 24th this year of August.
0: She's referencing you talking, our oldest daughter Taylor's birthday was last week, and you had the story of the birth conversation.
2: You know, I told her the story again, and she knows it, and she laughed at all the funny parts. She was like, oh, this is when Dad walked in with the Snickers bar. Yes, yeah. You were in labor.
0: That seems to be the most memorable part of this whole thing.
2: No, not really. She had forgotten that we could hear her crying before they took her out of me. It was an emergency C-section. She had forgotten that.
0: Did she remember your mom was in the room?
2: Well, she remembers us telling her that.
0: Well, that's what I mean. She remembers that part of the story.
2: Yeah, she remembers that too. But, you know, in doing that too, Amy, and thank you for that comment. I love that. To me, as your child gets older, you can tell them more. You can talk to them about the way you were feeling. You know, it becomes more in depth. Mm-hmm. It's not just the same old story, ha, ha, ha, ha, cute. You know, because every year I do feel like, you know, it can be more beautiful. I hope that our girls look forward to hearing it from me. Like I said, I'm bringing it a little more adult because they're young adults. But it reminds me that it's a favorite thing in our family, and I hope in your family too, in everybody's family, that when you get together and you start just telling stories and remembering things, that's the best. You could schedule a movie, you know, you can plan to play a game, but if you just start telling the stories of your family, of when you remember when this happened and you did this, that's the best stuff.
0: It is the best stuff.
2: Kids love to hear it.
3: When my dad passed away, the day he passed away, and you know, me and my brother and mom got together.
2: Yeah.
3: We went to lunch after we had handled some stuff, and that's kind of helped us through that day.
2: Yeah.
3: Is it's like, oh, I remember when Dad used to, yeah. Oh yeah, and Dad, it was so refreshing and not what I expected on that day.
0: I think when kids hear the story, and I know that that was this way too, when you hear about things that you have no recollection of that predate you, mm-hmm. there's just an interest in there. For whatever reason, you kind of,
2: or if you're
0: there's
2: too,
0: a real curiosity about it.
2: Too young to remember it. Like you were there, but you just don't remember it. It's another fascination point.
0: Yes.
2: So it's always, like the content that you need with your family to spark something is already there.
0: True.
2: You just have to bring it back in. Thank you, Amy.
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1: 877-310-4MSJ to join us anytime. We do mean it. And keep it coming about your grown-up birthday parties with childlike themes. Like the girl who had a unicorn party the other day. We love hearing from you.
0: Yeah, let's check the 24-hour voicemail.
2: My gosh, love your show, and I totally agree about having an absolutely fantastic fun party no matter your age. Mm. I have been blessed to have three amazing ones, but I have to say, top three, my husband set up a picnic on my front yard, and it was a very sweet, intimate birthday party. I was probably going to be 34. Second one, my girlfriends and cousins kidnapped me before I even woke up. They were at the front door. They had coordinated with my husband, and they kidnapped me. I barely had a chance to put undergarments on. Took me out to breakfast in my nightgown, and then took me to a day at a spa. Yeah. So, yes, I had to stop at Walmart to buy a bathing suit. And then my last ridiculously fun one before my husband passed, we put together a team. And we did a mud run, and it was on my 48th birthday. I mean, who gets to play in the mud at 48 years old? It was a competition, but it was the absolute best. Blessings to all of you. May you all have fantastic birthdays to remember always, and keep up the great work, guys. Love your show. And this is Delcia Cowan from Cookeville, Tennessee.
1: Oh, hi. Okay.
0: Thank you for the voicemail.
1: That's so cool. A mud run competition. That sounds bad to me.
0: You wouldn't have fun running in the mud?
1: Oh.
3: No. Yeah, that'd be fun.
1: It just depends. I guess her friends and family, they know her, though.
3: Yeah.
1: The one that sounds the most fun to me is the girlfriend's kidnapping her. An impromptu trip out of the house, even to like a spa. I've never done an impromptu trip, and I love impromptu.
0: Yeah.
1: Such a good idea. And the picnic in the front yard.
0: Up to that and see, I think that would
1: so
0: be fun.
1: Sweet. Such a cool idea. What we had talked about was, you know, it doesn't have to be just because you're turning a certain age. You could still do a SpongeBob party or a Star Wars party, depending on the person you're celebrating. You know, in fact, when you're celebrating someone's life, that's the time to be childlike.
0: Fun. Yeah.
1: Is it not?
0: Yeah, I agree with that.
1: So join us anytime, and thank you for that.
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1: Follow us on Instagram, even if you don't like the new way that Instagram is written, like the rest of the online world.
0: Oh, you mean like the logo and all that
1: stuff? They changed it. Yeah, they did. They pulled a Cracker Barrel this week, yeah. And people aren't loving it.
0: You know what? When I first saw that, I'm thinking, am I in a fake place?
1: I thought
0: I was like in a fraudulent place when I saw it.
1: Smart Murphy, no. Yeah. There's a lot of pushback online. Yeah. We'll see if they go back or stick with it. I'm betting they're going to stick with it.
0: Anyway. Well, I have a question for you, Jody, because this is something that I thought that we agreed on, and you decided to change midstream. Sam, you don't know about this yet.
2: Oh, that sounds good, though.
0: Yeah. So, Jody went to buy some dog food the other day. You know, we're doing the whole fresh pet thing.
2: Oh, yeah.
0: Yeah, because our dogs are older, and we're spoiling.
1: Tender teeth, and they deserve fresh food.
0: And I agree with that. I mean, I stretched out the cheap stuff as long as we could go. No, we never cheaped out on them. It's just they can't do the kibble, the dry dog food anymore as much. And so I noticed there was a pretty substantial price difference between the chicken one and the beef one.
2: Right. To
0: the
2: point, yeah,
0: it's like $10.
2: Yeah.
1: $8.
0: That's still whatever.
2: You like buying the chicken then?
0: I like buying the chicken because it's less expensive. Honestly, it smells better and it's easier to come out of the package. For whatever reason, that chicken stays pressed together. The beef kind of crumbles a little.
2: Yeah.
0: Anyway.
1: Champ's not complaining.
0: But I was a little surprised because we're having to buy a lot of it. And it's not cheap. And so why not just feed them chicken and save the $10? Because we're buying a box a week. That's $40 a month. That adds up, you know.
1: Okay, so $48 a month.
0: No, I'm saying
1: times.
0: All right, so let's use your eight. It's still $32 a month more expensive than if you were to just buy the chicken.
1: It's one box of beef. Just let them have beef once a month.
0: Well,
1: how about that?
0: They don't care.
2: Yeah,
0: I really don't.
1: They have taste buds. They do care because now they're spitting out the kibble. They do. They have
0: kibble
1: is
0: very different. It's chicken.
2: They're still getting the treat of the fresh, the pet, whatever it's called.
1: Mm-hmm. Okay, I wanted them to have beef just every once in a great while.
0: I just wanted to ask the question.
1: Do you want to eat the same food every night for the rest of your life?
2: He's human.
0: Yeah.
1: So is Champ.
2: Okay.
0: Yeah, but if you read the package, it says it's not fit for human consumption. So you know what I'm saying.
1: Okay.
0: The thing is, we both work for a living, so you know, you've got a vote, and I know that.
1: I did, I was actually the one doing the shopping.
0: Yeah, I just think it would be sensible to do that.
1: Okay, we'll table this for another time.
2: Yeah, and that's more money for fancy coffees.
1: Okay, don't do that, Sam. And did he ask you?
2: No.
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1: Jody's top five entertainment stories of the week. Number five.
2: If you like the actor Callum Turner and you want him to be the next James Bond, it's still looking like he's like the number one person that they might be announcing any day now. He's a British actor. He's married to Dua Lipa.
0: I was going
2: to
0: say, that's a thing. His famous spouse.
3: Yeah.
2: All the men love that.
3: Can you get your wife to do the song for
0: maybe
3: the movie?
0: Maybe she'll be a Bond girl.
3: Oh,
2: or do the song. I think the song.
3: I like Bond girl even better.
2: Okay, I know you do.
1: Number four.
2: Taylor Sheridan let everybody know this week that forget about the Four Sixes Ranch as one of his shows in the Yellowstone world. He said it was never going to be one. He said because he bought that ranch. There are real people, you know, raising families there, doing their job, ranching for a living. He would never turn a real-life workplace into a soap opera. He's got other stuff, though. Obviously, Dutton Ranch got renewed for a second season. He's got Marshalls. He's got the Madison.
3: Yeah.
2: He's got it all.
3: Yeah.
1: Number three.
2: This is so exciting. Murphy, we're going to do this weekend. Jon Favreau, who made the Lion King remake, who made the Mandalorian Grogu, who gave us Iron Man. He's fantastic. He made an actual documentary about lions called Lion. It's in four parts, and it's because he was there in Kenya for 4 years filming lions.
0: And really?
2: He let the cameras run. He was trying to get, I guess, his subject matter down for the Lion King remake, and he realized there's a documentary here following a baby cub and the whole pride. And so it's on Disney Plus and Hulu now in four parts. It's beautiful. It's called Lion.
1: Number two.
2: Disney did their D23 last weekend in Anaheim, and now we know everything. Frozen 3 is coming. The Incredibles 3. We've got a Lilo and Stitch 2. Coco 2. With Miguel as a teenager. The Bluey movie. All of that. We got all of these big announcements. There's so much coming, including Princess Diaries 3. So just buckle up and keep your Disney Plus subscription.
1: Number one.
2: But the biggest one from D23. Star Wars Starfighter is coming. This is the standalone next Star Wars film starring Ryan Gosling. They even showed the crowd there some footage of him restoring a decommissioned starfighter and flying through this alien landscape, and it's Ryan Gosling, the Star Wars movie, and everybody's loving it. It takes place 5 years after The Rise of Skywalker, and it'll be in theaters May of 2027. That's less than a year away.
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2: Murphy, are you excited about the weekend? I'm going away.
0: Well, I mean, Jody, just because you're going away doesn't mean that I get excited that you're leaving.
2: I'll miss you.
0: I like our weekends because our weekends are really just non-work weekends. We get to hang out.
2: Usually we try to have an empty weekend when we're together, so we just end up doing what our hearts desire or whatever. Right. But I'm going away this weekend on a girls' weekend to hang out with my friend June. And what we do first and foremost, like if I go somewhere with Emily, it's usually football. It depends on the friend. June and I shop. So I'm literally having like a shopping weekend with June. Yeah. We shop, we eat, we gossip, repeat. Shop, eat, talk.
0: I love that. That's a pretty cool weekend.
2: Shop, eat, talk. It's fantastic. Mm-hmm. In fact, as soon as I arrive, I'll drop my bags, change my clothes, and we're going to dinner just to start the weekend. So it's going to be lovely. But it's funny, along with this topic, this subject we have on Facebook, the question, do you consider shopping a hobby? The reason I say that is because when I hear myself say that, I do feel like it's kind of a hobby for me. Should I consider that like a guilty pleasure hobby? Because I love to shop so much.
0: You know, I guess a hobby technically is anything you like to do in your free time, right?
2: Yeah. Yes.
0: So if shopping's what you like to do in your free time, then yes, it would be your hobby. Kind of convenient to call it that. Yeah. But
2: reason I bring this up, I know you're, happy for me to have a girls' weekend and all that, but June is the kind of person that when you shop with her, she eggs you on.
0: Oh, she sits on your shoulder like the devil, is what you're saying.
2: They say that when women shop together, you're more likely to buy whatever it is that you normally... Let's just say I'm looking at a
3: handbag. You know you deserve it.
4: Yeah, get it for yourself.
2: Those exact words. I was looking at a handbag one time. It was at the end of our day shopping, and I was just going to admire it and touch it, and I didn't even notice she was standing there. She said, Jody, you work so hard. You deserve it. So anyway, just know that's going to be in my ear this weekend.
0: Turn around and it's in your cart.
2: And when I'm by myself, I am more likely to talk myself out of things. Yeah. So just enjoy the experience and know I have bags. I don't need this.
0: You can do that though, right? I mean, it's possible to go shopping, just enjoy because it's fun, even if you don't buy everything you want.
2: Of course, I don't usually overdo. Yeah. Usually. Yeah.
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1: And it's hot right now in Vegas. It'll be hot in September, but for a different reason. 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
1: Okay, so what are you feeling right now? Are you feeling happy? Nostalgic? Maybe both? Maybe a little reminiscent? I think that's kind of the same thing as nostalgic, but whatever. I mean, we play the best of the 80s and 90s on the weekend, so I think that's our ultimate goal. Here's Michael.

0: with Murphy, Sam, and Jody on 96.1 The River. And to AJ right here. And the news this past week that the Jonas Brothers are going back on tour, the Burning Up Tour all over again. Coming to a city near you. And they just dropped all those dates from coast to coast. You'll find more at jonasbrothers.com. 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I Want to Know What Love Is next.
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1: One of those warm blanket movies, Dirty Dancing. Man, that song still makes it feel like that movie's brand new, doesn't it? From Bill Medley and Jennifer Warnes. And your weekend soundtrack includes 90s favorites like this one from KC and Joe.

0: 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And news this past week that Prince Harry and Meghan Markle have decided to go back to the UK. Is that a sign that maybe they're tired of the US? Is it a sign that maybe they're just tired of the whole rigmarole of constantly trying to be photographed everywhere they go, their privacy not respected? Do you think their privacy might be respected better in the UK? I tend to think it might, but I'm not sure that's even what they're really looking for. I think Prince Harry's really looking to reconnect with his dad and his brother and the rest of his family, and I think that's probably a better reason than any of them.
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1: Well, we're getting into the back to school season. We're finishing up summer, but it doesn't feel remotely like we should be, you know, doing anything pumpkin spice yet. And well, yet August 25th this week is the day the PSL Mania drops at Starbucks.

0: best variety of the 80s, 90s, and today, 96.1, The River, and AJ. And how do you feed your pets? Do you feed them well? I mean, obviously, you're feeding them, of course, if they're still around. But it looks like there's new data that shows we feed our pets better than we worry about our own diet. And that might kind of cause me to say, what's our real priority here? Our health or our pet's health? Well, with more and more people actually considering their pets a member of the family in the way they would a child or a brother or sister, maybe the answer isn't so crazy. I will say this, on some of those pet food commercials, I watch the, you know, the fresh ones that people order in bags that come fresh in a cooler and you keep them in the fridge. Some of that does look pretty delicious. I might mix it up with some rice for dinner if, you know, the dog wasn't hungry.
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1: And well, she's had so many hits, it's hard to call one her signature sound, but I think this one might fit the bill for Kelly Clarkson. 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
1: And if you've got a teenager in your house, did you have to try hard to convince them to get a job this past summer? Well, the answer is probably to a lesser degree. Teen summer employment actually was up slightly, but is pretty far below historic levels. It looks like just under 40% of teens, those between the ages of 14 and 18, held a job this past summer while on their summer vacay. I remember my first summer job, and no, I wouldn't do it again.
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1: And Fred Armisen, friends with Jimmy Fallon from Saturday Night Live fame, and they've done many things together. Fred's even played in his stage band on The Tonight Show. But he loves to do sort of a comedic bit with his musical talents, and he actually did the thunderous drum fill from this song on Jimmy Fallon's show this past week. In the Air Tonight from Phil Collins.

0: 96.1 The River. And AJ right here. Hope you're having a great weekend. If wherever you may be headed, make sure to drive the speed limit. Wink, wink. There's new data that shows that drivers are so used to speeding that we actually ignore the posted speed limits. I have a couple of police officers that are in my neighborhood, and I've asked them this question point blank. What is the amount I can go over the speed limit and still be okay? And pretty much the answer is 6, maybe 7. But overall, if you're going with the flow of traffic, especially in a freeway situation, you're probably okay doing way more than the speed limit. That's not what the answer should be. We should all be wanting to drive safely, but it was honest.
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Shout out to both of you guys and congratulations. Here's a love song for you.

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0: Baton Rouge's 96.1, The River. And it's hot right now in Vegas. It'll be hot in September, but for a different reason. It'd probably still be pretty warm, but with the lineup for this year's 2026 iHeartRadio Music Festival, the lineup is making things hot. Benson Boone, the Goo Goo Dolls, Kenny Chesney, Lainey Wilson, Snoop Dogg, Weezer. 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
1: Alana Miles and Black Velvet from 1989 on this Best of the 80s and 90s weekend. Good afternoon. Hey, it's Mary Booth. Got a song you want to hear? I'd love to hear from you. Tap the talk back mic on our free iHeart.

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1: Mary here. 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
1: The Pretenders on this best of the 80s and 90s weekend. Hey, it's Mary. Does your foot get a little heavy on that gas pedal from time to time? Speeding apparently is now the norm. More next.

0: 96.1 The River. Hey, it's Mary. When it comes to driving, there's one thing most of us are guilty of, at least occasionally, and that's speeding. New research from AAA reveals most of us think it's just the norm now. 30% of drivers agreed that no one actually drives the speed limit. As a result, lots of people consider driving 10 miles per hour over the limit to be acceptable, and nearly half believe keeping up with traffic is safer than driving under the posted limit. The top reasons we speed: to get around slower drivers, to reach our destination faster, and to avoid holding up traffic. Your thoughts on speeding? Love to hear from you. Tap that talk back mic on our free iHeartRadio app.
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1: It's best of the 80s and 90s weekend with Journey. Hey, it's Mary. So today is National Tooth Fairy Day, and I'm really not sure how to celebrate that. Do we put a gift under the kids' pillows instead of teeth? And what does a tooth fairy want besides teeth?

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1: Hey, it's Mary. I don't get invited out to eat with the boss very often, but I'm going to kind of tuck this away in case I ever need to know it. An etiquette expert has given some tips on what not to do at a work lunch with your boss. First of all, steer clear of the most expensive items on the menu, including market price specials, because you have no idea what they cost. Be careful with alcohol. Drinking too much can lead to conversations you might just regret later. Don't order multiple courses if the boss is only ordering one. Follow their lead. And finally, this one's really important. Skip foods that are messy or difficult to eat. It's not the time for wings or ribs or those peel and eat shrimp. Something you can eat with a fork, much better choice.
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1: Paula Abdul on this Best of the 80s and 90s weekend. Hey, it's Mary. If you're still saying Google it, that's a sign you're old. Because a new study says young people are more likely to say search it up instead. Because they're no longer getting info from just one place. They're going to ChatGPT, TikTok, YouTube, Siri, Alexa,

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1: Michael Jackson on this best of the 80s and 90s weekend. So Nick's going to Vegas. Who does he want to see?
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0: The home of Murphy, Sam, and Jody in the morning. 96.1 The River. Mary here with the Labor Day holiday weekend right around the corner. You might be planning a fall getaway. Lots of people are. So what's on everyone's travel bucket list for the upcoming season? Airbnb says the biggest travel trends for fall include shorter weekend trips, lesser known destinations, and traveling for sports and live events. They're calling it the season of weekending. Searches are up for things like fall foliage, apple picking. Also, have you heard about ground hopping? This is taking over as a sports and live event travel trend. It refers to visiting as many stadiums, arenas, and venues as possible to check some live event landmarks off your list.
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96.1 The River, Baton Rouge's best variety of the 80s, 90s, and today. The Backstreet Boys on this Best of the 80s and 90s weekend. Hey, it's Mary. Everybody knows about FOMO, fear of missing out. But have you heard about FOBO?

0: 96.1 The River. Hey, it's Mary. Fear of missing out made it into the dictionary, what, 10 years ago? So we know what FOMO is. But have you heard of FOBO? That is fear of a better option. Sometimes making a decision between several perfectly acceptable things isn't easy. Our on-demand world overwhelms us with seemingly endless choices, so we keep waiting for a better one, which leads to overanalyzing and procrastinating and probably just never making a final choice. So how do you fix FOBO? Well, experts say one way is to narrow things down to just two choices. Take everything else off the table, and your brain should be able to deal with A versus B in making a decision.
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1: UB40 and Red Red Wine on this best of the 80s and 90s weekend. Hey, it's Mary. Forget pumpkin spice. McDonald's is going a different route for fall. They have a new caramel apple pie coffee flavor with salted caramel sauce and apple pie crumbles for a crunch.

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Hey, it's Mary. Carrie Underwood tells Howard Stern her record label was nervous about releasing this song. They thought it was pretty aggressive, especially right after Jesus Take the Wheel.

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